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1: Welcome on back, BetMGM Tonight, Westwood One Sports. He's Brett Evans, I'm Pat Boyle. The phone number to join the show, 310-840-4910. Any in-game questions or opinions you have during the NBA Finals, we will take them. We got a game on. We understand what we're up against. We don't give a damn. We want you to watch the game with us. Listen to us calling and listening to the game. Not calling the game, but talking about the game. 310-840-4910. And Brad, it's underway. And my Knicks,
2: yeah,
1: off to a great start, 8-2. Brunson hit a three. Wemby countered with a two. OG hit a three. Then the Spurs had like three looks at the basket and couldn't score. And then the last bucket for the New York Knicks was scored by who?
2: OG. OG?
1: Oh, it was OG again. All right.
2: Yeah.
1: So quick five points for OG Anunoby. Bridges just missed a mid-range. But, yeah, Knicks are up 8-2 right now. 9:20 left to go in the first quarter. You got a tip back that time. That looked like Vassell. So it's 8-4 now, Knicks.
2: Yep.
1: 9 minutes left to go. I like the start. I love the energy. The Knicks are pushing the tempo. I'm glad that they came out here, didn't just try to mosey their way into this game. They were trying to take over and take control. And their offensive sets look very, very good. They look crisp.
2: Yeah, look, I think it's an amazing start. As they just got another bucket as Cat with a layup there off.
1: That was Josh Hart.
2: That was Josh Hart. Excuse me. The feed from Karl Anthony Towns. So it is now 10-4. And the Spurs just counter with a three as Wemby gets another bucket on the board. That one, a 26-footer he nailed from way downtown. 10-7 right now. You know, we were discussing Russ versus rest here all week long in anticipation ahead of this game one. Talked to Danny Green about it earlier. He was team rest. We talked to Nick Friedel. He was team rest. A lot of people disagreed. We're saying that Russ may play a factor this one. You and I thought both these teams will come out of the gate tizzite, but not so much, to say the least, right now. The live total currently at BetMGM at 215.5. Actually, it's a little bit lower from where it closed at 218.5. It's now down to 214.5. But, some quick buckets, to say the least, by your New York Knicks. A pair of threes and OG. You and I have talked about it. I think that was one of the first wagers you made on the NBA Finals was for him to win NBA Finals MVP. We just we're counting some of the great historical ones. And guess who in the last segment? OG closed at 40-1 at BetMGM. I had that covered in honor. I think it was 50-1 is where you grabbed it. I also told you on that one. So we fully expect this to be a highly competitive series. I believe this could be a single possession kind of game. Knicks just got another bucket, that one from Karl Anthony Towns. I was thinking a little simple four-footer in the post. 12-7. An outstanding start for the Knicks, where rest is winning over rust a few minutes into this first quarter.
1: And most notably, I don't think we got a single foul call there until just no, we haven't had a single foul call. That was just a timeout. So no fouls called in the first 4.5 minutes of play. I like that. I like the kind of flow we're getting for the game right now. So, yeah, OG Anunoby, 5 points and a steal. Karl Anthony Towns and Josh Hart both with 2 points. How about Hart? He's already got 4 rebounds. So Josh Hart rebounding special maybe on the way here. He's also got a block, and then Brunson hit a triple to start the game. Wemby's got 5 points and a block. He blocked Josh Hart and then turned around and like said something to Josh Hart. Like, sick, dude. You got a 1-2-inch advantage on the guy. Like, yeah, he drove right at you and went for a layup. Congratulations. That's like me getting excited about blocking my 9-year-old nephew. Like, all right, congratulations. And Devin Vassell's got 2 points. So those are the only Spurs scorers thus far. 12-7 Knicks, 7.5 to go in the first quarter. I like the start we're seeing here. Combs is putting in our show chat, PCA in all caps. Did Pete Carl Armstrong just go deep for the Cubbies?
2: Yes, he did. Nico Horner had a double, and then PCA just deposited a ball in the right field bleachers. The Cubs have grabbed the lead. Oh, my God, the Cubs are scoring runs. early in a baseball game. It is 3-2. Northsiders up bottom of third inning against a visiting Sacramento A's.
1: By the way, Brad, Ozzie Albies, double in the third inning. Hit. He's got a knock.
2: Yep.
1: Ronald Acuna.
2: Hit.
1: Ground rule double in the fourth inning. You and me, on to tomorrow. Our guys both got hits already for our Let's Go Streaking segment. So, Brad is, what is that, two in a row for you?
2: But wait! There's more! Ben Rice just got a hit. We're 3-for-3, baby! Don't let us down, Shohei!
1: Let's go. So it's down to Shohei Ohtani. Probably the one guy you would want it to be down to. That game starts 9:40 p.m. Eastern, so under an hour to go. But yeah, we're looking to have our first 4-for-4 in, what, probably about 2 weeks here? We've gone 3 out of 4 the last two nights. All right, Brett, we've got...
2: Yeah, I mean, we've been so close, Pat, so close.
1: Yeah. We've got about 2 minutes left here, so I know you put this on our rundown here, NFL panic meter. So I'll let you... Whatever player you want to discuss here, scale of 1 to 5 on the NFL panic meter. It is June, but there are a couple of star players in the NFL with injuries that may linger close to the season. Who would you maybe be most concerned about?
2: Let's talk about Bucky Irving. It was revealed late last week from Todd Bowles that he could return sometime this summer or fall. Are you kidding me? That was straight from Todd Bowles' mouth. Now, you look at Bucky Irving for fantasy football purposes, his average draft position right now, RB19 at 40.26 overall. I got Kenneth Gainwell now on roster. How on earth is this guy remotely a top 20 running back is beyond me. He was not efficient last season. Second worst yak per attempt when he was on the field a season ago among qualifying running backs. And now we don't know with that ding wing exactly when he's going to be back. The fact that he says summer or fall is very disconcerting. So, Bucky Irving, a lot of questions, not a whole lot of answers. And with Gainwell now in tow, it would not shock me that Gainwell is a more productive back, at least for the early portion of the season, maybe the first 3 to 5 weeks.
1: Mm. Oh, yeah, that is concerning. Bucky Irving, by the way, very disappointing end to last season, if I'm not mistaken, where he was just, he didn't look 100%. And I was actually, he was hurt all of October, November, and then he came back and kind of slowly got going. And I remember he did have the big game against Carolina, but it was all for naught because they still didn't make the playoffs even after they won that game. So, yeah, that's definitely concerning to say the least. All right, Brad, Carl Anthony Towns with a bucket coming out of the timeout. We'll bid you adieu. Hopefully you and I are talking about a Knicks win tomorrow, man.
2: Go Knicks and go Cubs, please!
1: All righty, when we come back, we'll get you caught up on the game and also... In a loaded NL Cy Young Award race, why the best player on the planet is probably going to win the award. I'll tell you why when we come back. 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
21: Recent survey conducted by Common Sense Media found one-third of teenagers prefer AI companions over humans for serious conversations. There's a term for that, social offloading. And experts we talked to warned that this habit could be stunting emotional growth, leaving an already isolated generation who came of age during the pandemic even less prepared for the messiness of human interaction. Sure, AI can help you polish whatever it is you're looking to say, but that's not very human, right? It's the messiness that makes our interactions with each other so real. It's also what makes them so validating, help us to develop our confidence, our voice, our deep bonds with each other. Psychiatrists we talked to encouraged turning to family or friends when you're struggling to express yourself. They are keen to help. I'm Dr. Sanjay Gupta, helping you live a better life.
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1: 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It's a pleasure to be on right now on the brand new 97.1, The Fan in Los Angeles, our very newest sister station here of our Odyssey Sports stations out in L.A. They just got things kicked off a couple of weeks ago. Shout out to the guy running the show there, Andrew Williams. So I know they've had plenty to talk about. We're going to talk a little bit about L.A. in just a bit here, especially because you got a Shohei Ohtani night on the mound and at the dish. You got Aaron Donald in the news as the L.A. Rams just swung that massive blockbuster trade for Myles Garrett. But let's get you caught up here. I'm a diehard Knicks fan. Scoreboard check here. Game one of the NBA Finals, and it was a beautiful start for the Knicks. It has quickly gone sideways here. The Knicks started off with a 14-7 lead. The Spurs are on a 12-0 run. The Knicks finally just snapped it. It went from 14-7 Knicks to 19-14 Spurs. And Landry Shamet off the bench just answered with a triple, but the Spurs have just hit another one. Wow. All right, so look, I thought there was going to be some opening game one of the NBA Finals jitters and some missed shots and some tense moments. There certainly was, but now all of a sudden the offense is picking up. And unfortunately for me, it's picking up for the Spurs because they have caught fire here. Again, they had 7 points nearly midway through the first quarter, and now they've ripped off a couple of threes. Their guys off the bench are taking over. Dylan Harper, the Rutgers rookie. I called a couple of Dylan Harper games last year, and what he's doing is unfair. He comes off the bench, and in 5 minutes, Dylan Harper has already scored a quick 8 points. He's got a rebound, and he's got a steal. So it's Dylan Harper kickstarting this Spurs comeback here after an early, call it a comeback. I mean, they were down 14-7. It's not like they were down 15 points in the second half. But Dylan Harper's got 8 points. And then in the starting lineup, Wemby's got 5 points, only one rebound. Stephon Castle's got 4 points and four rebounds. Julian Champagny's got three, and Devin Vassell has two. For my Knicks, Jalen Brunson hit a three-pointer to start the game. He's missed five straight shots since then. And the Spurs are playing physical as hell on him. OG Anunoby had 5 points to start the game. He just went to the bench. No rebounds, no steals or blocks or anything. No fouls, though, for OG. Karl-Anthony Towns, 4 points, two assists. Josh Hart, 2 points, but five rebounds and a block already. Mikal Bridges, scoreless. And yeah, look, this was a very frenetic, kind of chaotic pace to start the game, but one that the Knicks were thriving in. And now all of a sudden, since Dylan Harper has come into the ball game here, the Spurs have found their footing. They've taken over. Here is a stunning stat already to get you. Not even at the end of the first quarter, the Spurs already have 10 fast break points. They lead the Knicks 10-2 in that category. Points in the paint is all tied at 8 apiece. But again, the Knicks led 14-7. They're now down by 5. 2.5 left to go in the first quarter. So we'll keep you posted. In-game analysis, instant reaction, live breakdowns throughout the game. I'm a Knicks fan. Like, what do you expect? I'm sorry. I got a couple of other topics planned here, but how can I not be glued to the freaking game right now? So look, we're basically doing a watch party. You watch the show, watch along with me. Not the game, but you can watch me and watch the show on Twitter or on YouTube or on Twitch. And if you're listening to the show, listen to us. And you want to watch the game while you listen as well, please. Because again, I'm going to be giving you in-game analysis and reaction as this game progresses and every game of the NBA Finals. 310-840-4910. All righty. It is a Shohei night. So I know that that's a big night coming up for Los Angeles fans. And, you know, can't blame you if you're going to turn the dial once Ohtani steps on the mound tonight to face the Diamondbacks out in the desert. But Ohtani's on the mound. Zach Gallen pitching for the Diamondbacks, used to be one of the best pitchers in baseball. And now Zach Gallen, over the last couple of years here, has certainly looking like age is catching up to him quickly. And he's only 30. But Zach Gallen has not been able to replicate those couple of Cy Young caliber seasons he had just a few years ago, especially 2022, when he was one of the best pitchers in baseball. Last night, the Dodgers beat the Diamondbacks 6-5. So third game of a four-game set. But look, I don't know how many more of these we're going to get with Ohtani. where he's going to pitch and he's going to bat. He's gotten into a good groove. Remember, to start the season, he did it for like the first two starts. And then I think the first one that prompted it was the fact that Shohei had a little bit of a nagging shoulder bruise after he got hit by a pitch. And so Dave Roberts was like, yeah, you know, we just want him to focus on pitching, but really wouldn't give any answers after that on how often this was going to happen. And they've kind of still been hum-ho, like no real rhyme or reason on when Shohei will pitch and hit versus when he'll only just pitch, and you'll keep him out of the lineup. But the last two times he's been on the mound, he's hit. And not only has he hit, he's gone yard. And he's gone yard to start the freaking game. Right? The last time he pitched, Shohei was back on Wednesday the 27th against the Rockies. Six no-hit innings, although he gave up one run. And in that game, he led off the ball game with a tank shot 425 feet. The last start that Shohei made before that was in San Diego on May 20th against the Padres. Five shutout innings that night, and he also led off the game with a bomb. So, like, every single time this guy steps on the field now is special. And, yeah, you know, I'm a Yankees fan, but I have no problem admitting that Shohei Ohtani's the best player on the planet. He's the greatest baseball player of all time already. He's the greatest baseball player we'll probably ever see. And he'll probably dominate again tonight on the mound and at the plate. Career against Zach Gallen, he's 4-for-14. He has struck out six times, so nearly half the at-bats. But Shohei was in a bit of a slump a couple of weeks ago. He's certainly broken out of that here lately. You know, he had a double and a triple in his first two at-bats last night in the win. He had three hits on Monday, two hits on Sunday. The guy right now is on a six-game hitting streak, and during those six games, he's got 12 hits. So he's averaging two hits a game in the last six games. Well, at one point, Shohei's average this season was all the way down at 233. Now it's up to 293. He's risen his batting average 60 freaking points in just the last 3 weeks. The OPS is up to 927. So if you looked a couple weeks ago and you're like, wow, Shohei's having a down season. Not anymore, he ain't. These are the types of numbers you're used to seeing from Shohei Ohtani, who, by the way, is going to be 32 in a month from now. And on the mound, if you asked yourself at any point this season, wow, Shohei looks like he might win the Cy Young Award. Has he ever won a Cy Young Award? No, he hasn't. And it was kind of from the very beginning of the season, something that Dave Roberts kind of maybe spoke a little too much on. Maybe said a little bit more than managers like to say nowadays. He kind of let on that Shohei, he wants to win the Cy Young Award this year. It's like Thanos looking to collect the last Infinity Ring. He's got MVPs. He's got World Series titles. Doesn't have the Cy Young Award. It's missing from his very already illustrious trophy cabinet. And I've been on record for the last couple of weeks saying I think Shohei is going to win the Cy Young Award. And you look at his numbers. He's made nine starts. He's 5-2 with a 0.82 ERA. 55 innings in nine starts, so he's averaging just over six innings per start. 61 strikeouts. He's only allowed 28 hits, and he's only given up five earned runs. We're witnessing greatness, folks, and this is just another example of when somebody who is at the peak of their game, somebody that's the greatest of all time, when they want something, they usually get it. When they're after something, when they're motivated to do something, they usually get it. So Shohei Ohtani is going to win the Cy Young Award. And I know that this year more than most, this is going to be tough to do. Because you look at this National League Cy Young race right now, and it's shaping up to be legendary. It's shaping up to be one of the greatest we've ever seen. Because you got Christopher Sanchez, who has barely given up a run in the last 60 innings. The guy has been unbelievable. And I believe he's pitching tonight. And I think he's dealing again tonight. Let's see, what are the Phillies doing here? Phillies won 3-2. I think Sanchez dealt again. Yeah, 7 innings, 4 hits, 1 earned run, 8 strikeouts. The Phillies win again. Christopher Sanchez, you think I'm kidding about barely giving up a run in his last so-and-so starts? I think that was the first run he actually gave. I think he just snapped his scoreless inning streak. Christopher Sanchez had pitched going into tonight, the entire month of May, he didn't give up a run. Not one. He had pitched 39 consecutive innings in the month of May without allowing a run. And he gave up 1 earned run tonight. The guy has been unhittable. At the high point this season, his ERA was 2.94. His ERA now is going to be down to, like 1.3? So he's been untouchable. Then you got Jacob Mizorowski from the Brewers, who basically ranks in the 100th percentile of every single baseball savant or fan graphs, sabermetric stat. Fastball velo, average exit velo against, whiff percentage, strikeout percentage, barrel percentage, hard hit percentage, pitching run value, fastball run value. The guy pumps 99 miles an hour on a daily basis, and he's got the nastiest breaking stuff I've ever seen. He's got a 1.65 ERA in 71 innings, and he's already got more than 100 strikeouts. Those two guys are favored. Those two guys, Mizorowski and Christopher Sanchez, have shorter odds to win the Cy Young Award right now than Shohei Ohtani. Then, I didn't even mention Paul Skenes, the reigning NL Cy Young Award winner, who is having a down year right now, and Paul Skenes has a 2.89 ERA, and he's having a down year. Then you got Chris Sale, who's got an ERA of just over 2, and he's got 80 strikeouts already. Not to mention some guys that won't even get mentioned, but they've also been ridiculously good. Other Brewers pitchers, Aaron Ashby, he's got an ERA of just over 2. And Aaron Ashby is not a starter. Not a starter. But he's already appeared in 27 games, and he's 9-0. And he's got 52 strikeouts in 37 innings. Like, that's the most dominant reliever in baseball right now is Aaron Ashby. Then you got Kyle Harrison of Milwaukee, who's got an ERA of 1.57. I'm throwing out all these names, not to mention Mason Miller, who's still ridiculously dominant. And yet, Shohei Ohtani is going to win the Cy Young Award because, and maybe this is arrogant by me, but I recognize greatness when I see it. Shohei Ohtani is the greatest player that has ever put on a baseball uniform. And so he's going to pitch tonight against the Diamondbacks. And the Diamondbacks don't strike out a lot, so I don't know if it's going to be a double-digit strikeout outing for Shohei, but I would reckon Shohei is probably going to pitch 6 innings, 6 2/3, 7 innings. At most, he'll give up 1 run. He'll probably collect 6 or 7 strikeouts, and he'll probably either collect another couple of hits at the plate or he'll go deep. So that's just the greatness that we've come to expect and the greatness that Shohei Ohtani just delivers on a nightly freaking basis. 310-840-4910. All right. Let's get you a scoreboard update here on the Knicks. And I tried to finish that thought process there on Shohei Ohtani, but I got my eye on the Knicks game. And Jalen Brunson has gone to the locker room. And this is not a joke. Jalen Brunson has gone to the locker room with a knee injury. Looks like Landry Shamet on the Knicks pushed a Spurs player into the side of his knee. Harrison Barnes went full speed at Shamet. They collide. Shamet kind of like shoves him off of him like you'd see in like a football game. Like Harrison Barnes literally ran full speed at Landry Shamet. And Shamet just kind of gives him the business, trucks him back. And Harrison Barnes falls right into Jalen Brunson. Right into him. Right into the side of his knee. Brunson limps to the locker room after taking a hit to his right knee in game 1. This is literally my worst freaking nightmare. This is my worst nightmare. They just showed him on the television broadcast, walking back to the locker room. He's got Nick's staff. He's got medical staff with him. I mean, it's game. It's the second quarter of game one, and this happened at the end of the first quarter, and we've already got an injury to the Knicks superstar player. All right, they're showing him he's back on the bench. They had some kind of wrap on him, looked like a heat wrap. I would expect Jalen Brunson to be checking back into the game here shortly, but he went briefly back to the locker room. And so I guess my worst nightmares are avoided for now. But it was after a great start to the first quarter, this has turned brutal. It was 14-7 at one point. Are they counting that as an end one? I don't think they are. It was 14-7 at one point. Since then, the Spurs are on a 20-5 run. San Antonio leads at 27-19, 11 minutes to go in the second quarter. And it was 27-19 at the end of one quarter of play. Again, Jalen Brunson hit a three to start the game. And since then, he's missed six straight shots, then limped to the locker room near the end of the first quarter after Harrison Barnes fell into his knee. Brunson back on the bench, but he's got 3 points. And the Knicks are down eight, and they need a jolt here. They need a spark. They need a spark big time. For San Antonio, this is the Dylan Harper game right away in game one. Off the bench, 10 points and 2 rebounds. Julian Champagne's already hit a couple of threes, and he's already got 5 rebounds. 6 points, 5 rebounds. Julian Champagne's just not going to miss threes. Just not going to miss threes. And I'm from Central New Jersey, and I live in the, you know, lived in the New York City area. And so you got the guys from the New York City area dominating this game. Julian Champagne, St. John's, Brooklyn native. You got Dylan Harper, went to Rutgers. I mean, you got to be kidding me here. These guys are taking over the game. They're taking over the game. All right, Knicks got a three from Deuce McBride, and now it looks like Wemby just picked up another foul. Karl Anthony Towns shooting free throws, so I think that's the first foul on Wemby. And that probably wasn't a foul. That looked about as clean of a block as you could have, so I'd be surprised. It looks like the Spurs are not going to challenge. Oh, boy. All right, Brunson, that's the big news, though. Jalen Brunson went to the locker room with an injury, with a knee injury, but he's back on the Knicks bench. And I would expect him to be coming back into the game here shortly. Yeah, now Wemby just gets called for goaltending. And he's like, oh, what did I do? Come on, get lost, dude. You're 7'5". It's tough enough to actually shoot the ball over you, not when you cheat and try to goaltend every call. So he gets called for goaltending, 27-24, 10:30 to go in the second quarter. And hopefully by the time we come back, Jalen Brunson's back in the game. 310-840-4910. We'll also get to some of your phone calls. We already got people weighing in on the Brunson injury, so we'll get to your phone calls when we return. We'll see if Brunson's back in the game. Spurs up by 3 early second quarter in game one of the finals. I'm Pat Boyle. This is BetMGM tonight on Westwood One Sports.
25: 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Westwood One Sports.
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0: That is Linnell Willingham. I'm Josh Graham. Thanks to BDOT for joining us. Always makes things fun.
1: Good job, buddy. You did good, man. I'm proud of you. You did good.
0: We talking to Peyton? Shout out to Peyton. Making it happen over there. And to
1: Popular. In grammar school. You did a good job.
0: Oh, well, I just didn't do as bad as you did.
1: Pissed me off, but that's all right.
0: I just didn't do as bad as you did in Horse or Rock Band.
1: Yeah. It's all right. We just got to be better, man. And we will be moving forward.
0: Speaking of getting better, do you want to get back into the stream yard, into the jumping in here, hanging out with us?
1: That's
0: video-wise?
1: Oh.
0: Yeah. Some people are just...
1: I hate jumping in that.
0: We need to close things out in style. We probably need to do a straw poll of figuring out a better name for this segment, because I was watching Game 7 of Thunder Spurs with a dentist who, big fan of the show, catches the last hour of what we do to start their day. So some will note, putting the show to bed, well, this is the start of my day. I'm not putting this thing to bed yet. So we just, right now it's put it to bed, and I think we might need to workshop things just a little bit.

0: Here's Josh Graham and Linnell Willingham.
1: That's Linnell Willingham. I'm Josh Graham.
2: I hate this song. Before you get started officially, like, T.I. was great when it first came out. It's been driven into the ground. Where's the album? Can we get other singles, pal? Damn, this song sucks.
1: A lot for us to do in a small period of time. Let's go to Israel, who's in Atlanta. Israel.
2: Oh, God, we went to Atlanta after I said that?
1: Yeah, we need to go to the ATL. Where they at, though? Israel, best sports video games in honor of Caleb Williams being on the Madden cover.
3: Okay, excuse me. Okay, first of all props, obviously Madden, we all know, is the GOAT. However, fighting is a sport as well, so we cannot ignore and act like Street Fighter and Mortal Kombat were not Hall of Fame level games, right? I mean, let's be real now. Fighting
1: is a sport, first-person shooters now? Because shooting is a sport?
3: Now, at a real, I'm talking about Olympic sport, man. We've been fighting in the gladiators, in the UFC cage, man, the boxing ring. Now, don't get me wrong. Like, Madden, like I say, it's the Hall of Famer, but Street Fighter, I would argue that Street Fighter is right up there with Madden, my brother. Come on now.
1: I love it. I love that call, Israel. I'm

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0: for that fan base. If you just want to talk about levels of expectation, if they have a year that Texas A&M had, in which they go 11-1, don't make the SEC championship game, and then lose at home in the first college football playoff game, I don't think that's going to fly very well with them either.
1: Also, the idea, because we know we have Arch Manning and Steve Sarkisian, we know we have these known entities on offense. If it comes up that the defense wasn't working, you can squarely look at him.
0: And I don't know how much of a leeway he's going to get.
1: He shouldn't.
0: No.
1: He shouldn't.
0: Like, this is a, because they have a ton of talent, too. Colin Simmons is one of those players that we're talking first-round NFL draft type stuff. That defense has usually got high-end NFL, future NFL talent on it. Like, Will Muschamp has a plethora of chess pieces that are very nice that he gets to work with.
1: Yeah, it's a great situation for him. I think Sark made, and I guess it was a little bit unexpected, but I do think this has a very high potential of working.
0: Yesterday, Preston Thorne dropped the name of the player that he said was the best athlete he ever saw with his naked eye, because that athlete has made some news. We'll revisit that, but also, who is the best athlete that you have ever seen with your naked eye before they became professionals? And we'll discuss that next to round out hour number one of the early game.
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3: 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And we'll be in touch. 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
5: Preston Thorne. Elijah Campbell.

0: when talking about Jordan Adams yesterday, Preston Thorne declared on air the best athlete he ever saw with his naked eye.
1: Yeah, and I feel very firmly, and I've seen some great athletes. Obviously, I played with, you know, Sidney Rice. My number two athlete on this list would be Derek Watson. Squeak was amazing as far as athleticism is concerned. I coached against Stephon Gilmore. He'd be way up there. But maybe I've seen Jordan do routine, make extremely hard things look routine, and I would just see it every single day. And I feel very firm and clear in saying that Jordan Adams is the best athlete I've ever seen.
0: Now, we have some really good submissions. I asked you, who is the best athlete you've ever seen with your naked eye? And I threw in the caveat, too, specifically before they became like famous. It's one thing to go to an NFL game or an NBA game or even a Major League Baseball game and see a feat of athleticism that you never thought you'd see. Expected, they're professionals, right? But when you go to a high school sporting event, you don't maybe expect to see certain feats of athleticism. And it always blows your mind, you know, when that thing happens. I love seeing that, right? Travis says on the Firehouse Subs text line, in person, being from St. Matthews, it's Alshon Jeffries, not just on the football field, but he could take over a high school basketball game as well.
1: Great submission.
0: And I think this other guy, you have told me that's for Hank, who texted in the Firehouse Subs text line. I think you'd also put in that same category. He says, the best athlete I ever saw with my naked eye, A.J. Green out of Somerville.
1: Yeah, I would put him up there. I mean, I saw A.J. The older people used to go watch A.J. play Sertoma football. It was like, it wasn't quite fire marshal status, but it was like, hey, AJ's playing today. Let's go check him out.
0: You go check it out. Yeah. And that's why, like, I've got the most impressive athlete that I've ever seen with my naked eye came from a football player that was playing basketball. And it wasn't just in the game. It was mostly like during warmups and stuff. I'm watching this kid and I'm like, oh my God. The story goes, you know, it's 2015. I am at this point in time living with my dad in Jamestown, Tennessee. I am teaching at a school as a teacher's aide, and we have a free weekend. And my dad goes, "Hey, you know, one of my old buddies from the state, you know, because I both worked at the Department of Transportation, you know, his son's playing in a regional tournament game tonight. You want to drive over to Oak Ridge and we'll go watch this game?" I'm like, "Yeah, for sure." And I'm watching in warmups, and I'm seeing this one kid who's getting his elbows above the rim and dunking during warmups. I'm like, A, they let them dunk in warmups now. B, that's awesome. And my dad comes back from the concession stand, you know, hands me some popcorn and a Coke, and he goes, "I think I saw Dabo Swinney in the concession stand line." I said, "No, you didn't. Like, do you watch enough, I guess, to know, just spot Dabo Swinney out in the wild?" Well, the wild. And about as I'm saying that, I'm like, okay. As soon as I say that, he walks right in front of us. I'm like, oh, no, you're right. That's him. Turns out the kid that was dunking with his armpits above the rim was T. Higgins.
1: Well, yeah.
0: And then okay. T. Higgins ended up doing that. He scored like 30 points in that basketball game. He had a couple of highlight reel dunks that made the place go nuts, and it was a fire marshal game.
1: Okay.
0: We got there early enough to watch warm-ups. By the time the game was starting, there was not an empty seat in that arena. I was like, that's one of the greatest athletes I've ever seen at the high school.
1: Suffice to say, you're not surprised to see T. Higgins doing what he's doing in the NFL.
0: Zero shock whatsoever.
1: Right.
0: Just none. Absolutely none. The kid was a monster in basketball. Like, that kid could play D1 basketball.
1: I have another submission, and he played for Clemson. He's from Somerville. And he had two things that were going against him, quote-unquote.
0: Quote-unquote against him.
1: Against him. Sneaky athletic. Sneaky athletic.
0: Sneaky athleticism.
1: And sneaky athletic and digging. And his name was Dustin Frye. He played guard. He played for Clemson. Ended up playing in the league for a little while. He was like 2 years younger than me. And Dustin was like 6'3", 315, built like a block of concrete. And I would watch Dustin routinely windmill dunk, reverse dunk, do all kinds of crazy things. And again, the craziest part, the sneaky athletic part. So you would never, you'd be like, what is happening?
0: The shock factor, right?
1: Yeah. So shout out to Dustin.
0: Because I could look at T. Higgins with those measurables and be like, yeah, if you have some bounce to you, yeah, you're going to do a lot of stuff you do. You look at Dustin, you're like, there's no way. And he does that, and you're like, wait a minute.
1: It would be like, what is happening? Yeah, I mean, He was crazy.
0: You have no business doing that.
1: Yeah.
0: Walt on the Firehouse Subs text line says, best athlete I've seen of all time, Brian Edwards at Conway High School. Had to line up against him 2 years in a row in high school. Below are my measurables. 5'10", on a good day, 165 pounds. How do you think it went for me?
1: Good luck.
0: Not always, great, Walt.
1: You always got that story to tell.
0: For the rest of your life.
1: Yeah, Brian was awesome.
0: Don't think that went well. You have to lie. Yeah, congrats, kid. I know you had a hard day in geometry, but now you get to line up against a future third-round NFL draft pick. Good luck. Have a nice day. We have so many submissions to the Firehouse Subs text line. We have so many. So we're going to get to a lot of those. Scott's weighed in. So, Scott, hold on. We'll get you on the other side, too. But we'll also discuss playoffs. And who knows? There may be a spirit in the building that overtakes.
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12: You ever wake up in the middle of the night or maybe first thing in the morning and notice drool on your pillow? Unless you're sleeping next to someone who hasn't already seen all your good, bad, and ugly, it's probably not that big a deal and not anything to worry about unless it's something that just started happening recently. When people drool at night, it's often because of a stuffy nose, acid reflux, or being a mouth breather. People who sleep on their stomach or side are more likely to drool than someone who sleeps on their back. But in some cases, drooling at night can be a warning sign of something more serious, like dental issues, sleep apnea, or even early symptoms of Parkinson's disease. If you're at all concerned about this, the best place to start is with an ENT doctor, an ears, nose, and throat doctor. They can recommend a sleep study to possibly get some answers. I'm Dr. Sanjay Gupta, helping you live a better life.
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0: Hour number two of the Early Game starts right now. I'm Elijah Campbell. He's Preston Thorne. She is Jen Jensen. And once again, it's our boy Jim Mora.
17: Playoffs? Don't talk about it. Playoffs? You kidding me? Playoffs? I just hope we can win a game.
0: I'm not kidding you. Don't call me Shirley. Before we get to game one of the NBA Finals last night and more of the text on the Firehouse Subs text line, I'll just be reading these like sporadically throughout the show.
1: Nice.
0: As kind of like a, you know, just a guys naming dudes exercise, just kind of throughout the show, because there's so many. You guys have a lot of really good ones, and I'm just a sucker for hearing people talk about, you know, those type of almost Paul Bunyan-esque athletic legends of people before they ended up reaching, you know, the heights of professional sports. But first, we'll get to the AAA Heating and Air phone lines for the first time today, because our pal Scott is on the line. Good morning, Scott. Welcome to the Early Game.
18: Good morning, fellas. You know, I think this is a great little thing, but I got two for you, actually. I'll give you mine, and I'll also give you my big brother's, who I've always admired because he played college ball, and he had a really good eye to know when somebody was going to be special. But I got to see this guy play in high school and in college, basketball and football. I watched him play in a state championship football game and a state championship basketball game, but Ronald Curry, without a doubt, the best athlete I ever watched play in my life. Like, and my big brother, who played at Irmo High School, but he swears to me the greatest athlete he's ever seen, and he will fight you over it. He said, Ryan Buffet is the greatest athlete he's ever watched play in any game whatsoever, basketball or football.
1: That's a local legend. Yeah, Ryan Buffet, I believe Richland Northeast, if I'm correct.
18: Yeah, that is correct.
1: Yeah, that's an absolute local legend for sure. Two great nominations here.
0: Oh, that's
1: great. I feel it.
0: Oh, we're starting to feel a little bit, of a spirit. Oh, that's great. Appreciate the call, Scott. Those are good ones. I love the local legends.
1: Ryan Buffet got me.
0: It was the Ryan Buffet that's making Preston feel it a little bit. Well, you think you're feeling it now. We're really going to start feeling it here in a little bit. Last night, game one of the NBA Finals. The New York Knicks, 105. San Antonio Spurs, 95. It was a tight game all the way till the end, until the Knicks pulled away. Spurs were up 14 in that game, and the Knicks came back, not only erased that deficit, but Jalen Brunson hit some really big shots.
1: Finished with 30,
0: and he was not shooting well. And he had his ankle rolled up on. He had his knee rolled up on. He definitely was playing through some pain. Some warrior-type stuff from Jalen Brunson last night.
1: We did it yesterday, but the Knicks could definitely get a Denny Green Award for this first game, because Jalen Brunson, 30 points. Josh Hart, did you see his stat line?
0: Not the final one.
1: Final stat line for Josh Hart. We've talked about him. Ultimate hustle glue guy. 15 boards, 6 assists, 4 steals.
0: That's him.
1: 2 points.
0: That's him.
1: That's his, and that's what he does for that squad.
0: You know, I know you're a great role player, is even if you don't have to score, you contribute heavily to the winning of a basketball game. Josh Hart's a winning player, man.
1: Winning player.
0: Josh Hart's a winning player. Now, do you think, Preston Thorne, that people were singing Country Roads after that New York Knicks game last night?
1: Well, I know they're singing in West Virginia. That's the West Virginia song, right? Steve Stevens, we would expect that. But I'm confused.
0: Oh, you're confused? Well, because, you know, as I went to bed last night, this is, for some reason, all I could hear in my head whenever the Knicks won that game and overcame that 14-point deficit and Jalen Brunson toughed out a 30-point night to win the game late and they locked down Victor Wembanyama in the last quarter of the game. This song, Jen Jensen, this one's the only one that I could hear. These soothing tones.
19: This is it, y'all.
0: Yeah, you know this.
19: Madison Square. You should be glad you're here. New York City. Number one.
0: Sound familiar yet? This is John Denver. Preston Thorne.
19: Nick City Dancers.
20: Oh, no, it's not.
19: 1, 2, 3, 4 to my East Side crew. West Side crew.
1: Okay.

0: As the future isn't some far-off concept, it's already here. Next starts now. Hyundai, an official partner of FIFA.
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9: Welcome back in. It is the Garnet Trust Hour presented by Krantz Cooling, Heating, and Plumbing. Tyler Head, Wes Mitchell. I think Jack took an important phone call. Maybe he's talking to Kevin Schnall. I don't know, but we'll let him do his work and see if he pops in before the end of the show. But that was the call last night. Jalen Brunson with a shot there that was among the 13 points that he scored in the fourth quarter, helping the Knicks pick up the series victor, a first win of the NBA Finals, 105-95 over the San Antonio Spurs. Do you know the last time, by the way, the Knicks lost a game?
10: I have no idea.
9: Night one of the NFL draft, April 23rd. It's been almost a month and a half. 12-game winning streak now.
10: That's insane.
9: Yeah, that is.
10: Did you see the feel-good story of the kid who got Knicks tickets for Game 5? But, of course, Game 5 didn't get played, and so he didn't get to use them in the conference championship.
9: Uh-huh.
10: And he got a message from Carmelo Anthony with tickets to the finals.
9: Oh, that's cool.
10: To replace his tickets he didn't get to use.
9: Yeah, that's neat.
10: Pretty awesome.
9: Yeah, that's cool. No, I didn't hear about that, but that's pretty neat that they honor that. Yeah, it's a risky run when you buy, tickets for games 5, 6, or 7 if you don't know if they're going to happen or not. And with the way things have been going, Jack, the Knicks, who I just mentioned to Wes, haven't lost a game since night one of the NFL draft, got off to a good start. I don't think they're going to sweep the Spurs. That's asking a lot, but certainly stealing a game on the road is huge.
11: Guys, they haven't lost a game since Karl-Anthony Towns appeared in Devil Wears Prada 2. That was May 1st.
10: That was the most Jack sentence ever.
11: We're talking about a month ago since the Knicks lost.
9: We talked about it the other week that these New York teams have their weird things, like the Mets with the Grimace thing a couple years ago. Maybe Cat being in the Devil Wears Prada 2 was what they needed to go on this run.
11: Yeah, exactly. But no, seriously, I mean, that game last night, Knicks played really well down the stretch there. Went on an 11-0 run to end that game. How about Jalen Brunson, man? The play that sticks out to me from last night was the missed shot. He tips the ball in the air on the rebound, gets it to OG Anunoby, and then OG kicks it back out to Jalen in the corner, who hits the go-ahead three that puts the Knicks ahead for good. I mean, just talk about the effort on that play. I mean, the smallest guy on the Knicks getting the most important rebound of the game when you got guys like Wemby and, the big men that they have out there in San Antonio. So, yeah, I mean, that was massive to steal game one, let alone on the road. And, I mean, the Knicks, they'll be heading home happy, I think, either way, because, I mean, they will at least be heading home with the split. But we'll see what happens in game two on Friday.
9: And for Wembanyama on the other side of things, his second worst field goal percentage of the postseason so far. The only worst one was that being game number 5 against OKC, which they lost, where he was 26%. Forcing the outside a lot, took 9 3-pointers last night, only making 2 of them. Didn't play his type of game. And that's exactly what the Knicks need to do in this series to hold him at bay to be able to win.
11: Yeah. So, I mean, real good game for the Knicks last night. Looked like, did you see there was the watch party out at MSG?
9: I did. Apparently, the New York police weren't going to let it happen, and then they allowed it to happen. So it created a pretty cool visual, which I always loved that with championships, like the home, the old.

0: pretending to be Steph Curry. 9 3-point attempts in game number one is not going to get the job done. Webby needs to get down low, get easy shots, and get to the free throw line. I'm Nick Costos.
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13: A better life with Dr. Sanjay Gupta.
14: Eating a healthy diet is not only good for you physically, it can also keep your brain sharp as you age. According to a new study out of China, people who most closely followed the MIND diet slowed aging in key structures inside their brains by more than 2 years. The MIND diet is a combination of the Mediterranean diet, which we talk a lot about, and the DASH diet, which stands for Dietary Approaches to Stop Hypertension. All three of these diets are similar, but the MIND diet puts more of an emphasis on berries, beans, leafy green vegetables, fish, poultry, whole grains, olive oil, and nuts. You're not going to eat foods with a lot of saturated fat. We're talking cheese, butter, red meat, or anything fried. You really don't have to eat like this 100% of the time. That's the key. Just do the best that you can. I'm Dr. Sanjay Gupta, helping you live a better life.
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2: Name a player in the NBA you would rather have with the ball in his hands late in a playoff game than Jalen Brunson. I would take Brunson over Shai Gilgeous-Alexander. I would take Brunson over Wemby. I would take Brunson over Luka. I would take Brunson over Giannis. I would take Brunson over Jokic. He is Captain Clutch. Another incredible performance in Game 1, leading the Knicks to a victory. I'm Nick Costa.
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0: Thank you to Andy Demetra. Gamecock, former announcer, but he was on the call for South Carolina. And it's kind of funny. Time goes by, and I think it's Florida in 2010. Now all of a sudden I'm blanking.
1: Wait, and who they beat?
0: Yeah.
1: UCLA.
0: UCLA in 10.
1: Florida in 11.
0: Okay. Yeah. All right. All right. Sorry. I went to say it out loud. Do you ever go to say things? This happens to me a lot. Not great when you do a radio show, but when things are, for example, did you know Brazil was not the host of the Summer Olympics 2 years ago?
1: You were shocked by that.
0: I,

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0: they start to split and go everywhere. Somebody gets disgruntled, wants more money.
1: Sure.
0: You can go back and look at it and be like, man, in their early days, look at that roster they had formed. And then it doesn't come to fruition. But I don't know if there's anything that draws people to. So if the NFL is grabbing news, I don't know if they're upset about it. Could be worse. Could be baseball.
1: Yeah.
0: Where the main news yesterday is, what, a year away, a year and a half away? Was it where there's a pending now lockout that appears to be coming?
1: Major League Baseball, it kind of feels like has the doomsday clock.
0: Yeah.
1: Where we're just ticking, like, yeah, you got the season going on, and, you know, we'll crown a World Series champion, you know, in late October this year. But, like, everything's looking ahead. Like, okay, if they can't get these labor negotiations figured out, there might not be a 2027 season. So you have this impending doom that you're waiting for until something gets resolved for Major League Baseball. And it sounds like both sides cannot be further apart right now.
0: No, they can't. Yesterday, you basically had the baseball players union, what do I want to call him, the head of the baseball players union come out and basically all but say that it was an embarrassing offer by Major League Baseball, and that this.
1: Well, why would the players want a salary cap?
0: Right. Exactly. Yeah. Why does why does anybody want a salary cap? But yeah, that encompasses the owners as well. They would love to have one. But yeah, to that point, like, it feels like baseball. So then that leaves the NFL, and typically I think we wouldn't discuss this, but Russell Wilson yesterday, and Russell Wilson. There was a time Russell Wilson was like a star, right? Like a true star. Like,
1: yeah,
0: likable.
1: Sure.
0: Star.
1: Now, those early years in Seattle, which obviously culminated with one Super Bowl victory and another appearance, like, he was one of the faces of the league. Now, was he the best quarterback in the league? Not necessarily, but, like, he was notable enough to where the casual person knew about Russell Wilson.
0: I forget his exact sentence. It was when he went to Denver that he hit us with the let's ride.
1: Yeah, Broncos country, let's ride.
0: But if you haven't seen it, Russell Wilson is retiring. He's going to go into the broadcasting booth. I don't know how that's going to...
1: I think he's going to be a desk guy.
0: Like, oh, he's going to be a desk guy?
1: In studio, yeah.
0: Yeah, he's finalizing a deal to become an analyst on CBS Sunday's NFL pregame show. But didn't it all go downhill when he signed that contract and had the shirtless video in bed with Sierra?
1: That didn't help.
0: I feel like that was the start.
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15: A better life with Dr. Sanjay Gupta.
16: Heart disease is still the leading cause of death here in the United States and around the world. But what if there was something you could do earlier in life to reduce the odds of becoming a statistic? Well, here in the United States, tens of millions of adults already take a statin to lower their cholesterol. But new guidance put out by the American College of Cardiology and the American Heart Association now emphasize that treating high cholesterol sooner could significantly reduce a person's lifetime risk of heart attack or stroke. How early are we talking? In your 30s, believe it or not. Of course, you need to talk to your doctor about whether statins are right for you, but you should know that the evidence is really starting to stack up that shows the earlier you get a jump on reducing lifelong exposure to plaque-causing lipids and lipoproteins, the better the odds are going to be for you. Make sure you get your cholesterol checked. That's the first step. I'm Dr. Sanjay Gupta, helping you live a better life.
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0: follow me on this before y'all freak out and run into all the message boards and be like, halftime show and Gunner said that it was acceptable. I'm not saying 6-6 is acceptable. It's not. It's not. I will give South Carolina a bare minimum this year of 7-5. I know that's not even going to sit well with y'all, 7-5. But, Tyler, and I get it. I really do truly, truly get it with the expectations and Shane Beamer, what he said about being in the playoff, talking about the playoff range. I'm not trying to argue with y'all on that. I feel like, and you can say I'm not, but I feel like I'm being realistic on this. And here's where I draw the line on hot seat. I don't think Shane Beamer is on the hot seat. I don't think he gets fired if he is 6-6. Okay. 5-7, yes.
1: Yep.
0: Like, there's your line for me. 5-7, we're doing a football coaching search. 6-6, and I will say 5-7, the caveat is, like, the whole team did get injured, and you're not playing, like, Landon Duckworth as your quarterback the final month of the season. But 6-6, I think Jeremiah Donati brings him back. Let me again give my reasoning. They paid out some money. Now, supposedly, remember, we all wonder if we're tight on money. We're going to spend some on the baseball coach. We're going to spend close to 1.5, maybe more, on a baseball coach. I don't think, and unless you're just confident that the next coach would be retaining Kendall Bryle, Stan Drayton, and Randy Clements, I don't think you gave them the 3-year contracts that you would have given them if you weren't giving Shane Beamer 2 more years.
1: Mm-hmm.
0: Does that make sense? I just don't see it working that way. So, no, Bill Gunner is not saying this is acceptable. Good grief, y'all. I'm not. But I do look at this schedule, and if I'm to be honest, Kent State, Towson, Arkansas, those should be wins. And Mississippi State, that's 4. After that, maybe Kentucky. I don't know what Will Stein's bringing to that table. But you're not going to tell me. Now, you should win some of these. You've had Alabama down in the fourth quarter for 2 straight years. There's no real reason to think that Florida's head and shoulders above you, but you got to go to Florida. You got to go to Florida. And you got to go to Florida, by the way, after 5 consecutive games.
1: Yep.
0: So you're kind of beat up. You're going to be kind of beat up. For all we know by then, Lenore Sellers has taken an ankle injury. You've played 1 half of football last year without Lenore Sellers in the Vanderbilt game. It went poorly. You played a game and a half without Lenore Sellers 2 years ago when he got injured against LSU and he didn't play against, was that Akron? Am I right about that?
1: Yes, that's correct.
0: Tennessee is talented. You get them here, you get them off a bye week. I think that's massive. Much in the same way you got to go to Florida after 5 straight games. Mm-hmm. And I would almost say, like, that's more likely to be a loss than Tennessee because you got to go on the road. You've played 5 straight already. You're going to be banged up. Who knows where the health of your team is. Whereas Tennessee. But, Tyler, when we talk about Brooks Alston saying, and you heard that talking about the hot seat, like, is going 6-6 and not getting fired, does that mean you were on the hot seat? To me, it doesn't. It means you're not on the hot seat. Your seat's warm. There's a guy standing over there with a flamethrower ready to get going.
1: Yeah. I don't know. Because, again, this goes back to we're going off what we think, right? We don't know exactly what Donati's criteria is. I think we're looking at this through the lens of still like Ray Tanner's AD. How would he view this? Would he keep the train rolling? Donati may look at it and say, hey, you said you were going to make the playoffs. You didn't make the playoff. All right, let's move on and get somebody else. Well, we don't know. We're just kind of speculating at this point. I'm kind of with you. I think winning 6 or 7 games is probably enough.
0: I think 6. I'm going to stick with 6.
1: But I don't know that for sure. Now, again, it depends on what your definition of hot seat is and where that line is. Like, I still think if you win that bare minimum of games and don't get fired, that doesn't mean you weren't on the hot seat. It just means maybe it wasn't as high as we thought it was.
0: Well, 5-7 deserves to be fired. 5-7 would be 3 losing seasons in 6 seasons. It would be missing, what, 3 bowl games in the last 4. Am I right? Yeah, 3 in the last 4.
1: Yeah.
0: That's a fireable offense. There's your hot seat. There's your bare minimum. Now, again, 6-6, nobody should be happy. And that includes 6-6 with a win over Clemson. Some of this does now, Will, there are small caveats to this.
1: Sure.
0: Let's just say you go 6-6, and let's just say you lost, I'm just going to throw these three out. You lost to Alabama, Florida, and Tennessee.
1: Mm-hmm.
0: Did you get railed? Was it 31-10?
1: Mm-hmm.
0: Or did Tennessee, Florida, and Alabama have to go down a score in the fourth quarter? I go back last year. 4-8 stunk. It stunk. It was unacceptable. There's no reason. No reason. There's a part of me, though, that goes back like, what was it? Seven out of the eight losses?
1: Yeah, you were in almost all those games.
0: You're within a touch. Sure. You're within 6 points, or you're leading in the fourth quarter.
1: Let me throw another one at you here, because, and they alluded to this in the clip we played a moment ago, that back half is brutal, as it was last year, as it is a lot of years. You're playing almost exclusively playoff teams in those final six games of the regular season. Let's say you start off the year 5-1. Right? You know, those first six games, which you have an even split right in the middle, your bye week comes after the Florida game. So you play six games, bye, then play six more games. Let's say you're 5-1 at that bye week. Let's say you go on the road, you lose to Alabama, tight game, whatever. But then you proceed to go 1-5 in the last six with your only win against Arkansas, where you've ended the season with zero momentum, where you went from probably being like a ranked team at 5-1 to now being 6-6 and just kind of limping across the finish line. How does that affect your judgment?
0: That's a great question. I don't think the back half is as brutal as people make it out to be. Again, I think Tennessee is a better football program, but it's not by a lot. It's not so much that I'm just like, yep, chalk that baby up. And a matter of fact, if I was to do a very quick prediction, and I haven't thought about this, so I'm doing this off the cuff of my head, all right? So if you disagree or think I'm crazy, this is straight cuff off the cuff. You beat Kent State, you beat Towson, you beat Mississippi State. That's 3-0. You lose to Alabama, that's 3-1. You beat Kentucky, 4. I got them losing to Florida, that's 4-2. I got them beating Tennessee, that's 5-2. Oklahoma, I think you lose, that's 5-3. A&M is the big one. You get them at home, I'm going to go you win that 6-3. You beat Arkansas, that's 7-3. And I'll take Georgia to beat South Carolina, 7-4. And then Clemson. I'm never going to pick South Carolina to lose to Clemson, even though historical records suggest that's a really dumb thing to do. But you get my point. I'm doing that based on history. But that's 7-4 going into that Clemson game at Memorial Stadium, where you're 2-0 in your last two. I don't think Clemson's a playoff team. I think Clemson's about to have a very down year given their standard, like even more so than last year because of the quarterback situation. But the point being is I just rattled off the first 11 games without the bowl game, or excuse me, without the Palmetto State game, and you're 7-4, and I'm calling for what would be, let's be honest, a major upset over Texas A&M.
1: Yeah.
0: So it's more than likely I'm sitting here giving 6-5 with that Clemson game to define 6-6 or 7-5. You see mm-hmm. how that worked?
1: Yeah.
0: I like Oklahoma with John Mateer and with Brent Venables calling that defense. Going there to Norman, I don't know how that works particularly well for you. Georgia's Georgia. All right. Georgia hadn't won a championship, hadn't played a championship in a long time, but Georgia's still Georgia. And that's terrifying.
1: Sure.
0: And you get them late in the season where, again, if you be quite honest about it, Georgia's depth is better than South Carolina's depth for if you've been banged up for several games. I can't, like, look at Mississippi State. South Carolina should be better.
1: Right.
0: I can't look at Mississippi State and just automatically be like, oh, I've seen enough I need to see to know South Carolina's better. And here's the other part to all this, and it's what you just brought up. And I'm kind of, this is where I would turn my opinion. You look at what South Carolina appears to be destined to lose after this year. Yeah, if you go 6-6, that is, to me now, the question of where Jeremiah Donati looks at it, because you're going to lose Stewart. You're going to lose Harbor. You're going to lose Sellers. Maybe you lose Peak. You got some senior offensive linemen there. You're going to lose Gabriel Brownlow Dendy.
1: Yep.
0: Yeah. You go through, there's more players there. You're going to lose some guys. Like, it's kind of like if you don't get it done this year, you're not starting from square one next year.
1: Yeah.
0: But everything sets up in 2027 to be a step back.
1: 27 is looking like a hard reset, right? To where no matter what you accomplish this year, you're going to have to really go back to the draw or just have a phenomenal portal haul in the offseason to rebuild your roster, because you're going to lose a lot of really good talent likely for the 26-27 offseason.
0: Yeah, and that's legitimate. And I'll say this, and Russ weighs in and asks something. I'm not buying into it just yet. I'm just not buying into it just yet. But, yeah, it does. There is a weirdness to Dylan Stewart's injury where it keeps being like, yeah, he's on track. Yeah, he didn't need he's good. I don't know what we're getting with Dylan Stewart this year. And make no mistake, that's a massive part of that defense. We'll come back, wrap up the entire program. You're listening to the Halftime Show.
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4: The New York Knicks take game one of the NBA Finals. The Knicks accomplished the job by getting one of the first two on the road to open the series. Jalen Brunson put in 30 points, including two big buckets in the final 2 minutes of the game. The Knicks know what to do in the final moments of a tight game, and Brunson can execute. Game two is Friday night in San Antonio. I'm Chris Black.
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0: It's still hard.
1: Right. It's a major.
0: But it is is kind of funny that the one he didn't win was that.
1: I tell you, and cause again, this is before you and I were ever thought of, forget born, but
0: I don't know how old you are.
1: No, I can't talk about that. Arnold Palmer was a happening.
0: Oh, he was a megastar.
1: I mean, he had like Tiger's galleries.
0: Yeah, yeah.
1: Arnie's Army.
0: Yeah, yeah.
1: The galleries. Arnold Palmer was winning majors and all that. When he blew, was it the U.S. Open? He blew the big lead.
0: Yeah.
1: Never the same golfer after.
0: Yeah.
1: But before, I mean, he, and plus Jack, this kid Jack Nicklaus.
0: Yeah, Nicklaus, I was going to say Nicklaus.
1: But Palmer, I mean, he was a super, superstar.
0: Yeah, yeah, yeah.
1: And remember, he's got a cigarette just making the heater in his mouth, walking from one hole to another.
0: And his cool cardigans. And
1: Arnie was a thing.
0: Yeah, no, he was a megastar.
1: Nice work by you. I'm quite impressed with your pull there, sir.
0: Thanks. I do what I can. All right, hour two coming up. We'll get some Gamecock football thoughts for you. National storylines around that hearing in D.C. And speaking of which, did the Notre Dame AD kind of...
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8: For the ninth year in a row, Finland has been named the happiest country in the world. That's according to the World Happiness Report put out every year by the Wellbeing Research Center at the University of Oxford in the UK. Two other Nordic nations, Iceland and Denmark, came in at numbers 2 and 3. Now, having spent quite a bit of time in these countries over my 2.5 decades as a journalist, I can tell you that this is not at all that surprising. There's an entirely different way of thinking in these countries. We before me, you might say. In other words, the mentality is less adversarial and much more, we're all in this together. One other interesting thing that came up was that no matter where someone lived, the more time they spent on social media, the less happy they were. Want to smile? It's simple. Put your phone away for a bit. 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
1: Thursday afternoon. Welcome back in. Jay and Terry talking a little Gamecock football for you. The Athletics. Austin Mock and Sam Kahn putting together a man versus machine post-spring top 25, or maybe just entering the summer top 25, or just a top 25. Okay. However you want to look at it. South Carolina, in terms of the man portion, that's the guys doing the 1 through 25. Carolina was 25th. Indiana was number one.
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1: Let's get into...
3: The machine is interesting.
1: The machine is a little different, and I'm not going to lie, for a lot of these, I may be more inclined to think the machine is onto something.
3: Because the machine is cold and calculated and analytical without feelings.
1: That's right.
3: They look at numbers, the machine.
1: They have Ohio State number one.
3: Mm-hmm.
1: Let me just tell you right now, the best team in the country going into the season is Ohio State.
3: Feels like it on paper.
1: I mean, I love what Indiana did.
3: Sure.
1: And I'm not knocking Indiana anymore. Mm-hmm. You will not hear that. The only thing I'm knocking Indiana on is that they won't play Virginia.
3: I know.
1: All right, that's it.
3: But that's a legit criticism.
1: It is. You shouldn't have canceled your game with Virginia.
3: No.
1: You just shouldn't have. But you did. So I'm going to criticize you for it.
3: But you deserve it. You're doing that.
1: They've got Oregon number two. That's fine.
3: Mm-hmm.
1: Oregon needs a breakthrough.
3: Yeah, let me say this really quick.
1: They've had some nice wins in the last couple of years.
3: Dan Lanning has done a lot of nice things there. He was handed a good program with talent aplenty from Mario Cristobal. Lanning is also out there recruiting his tail off. He's done a lot of really good things. People like him. He's got dreamy hair. But our boys got to start winning in the postseason.
1: Yeah, and it's gotten harder now to win a national title because you got to win more games. Yeah.
3: At least get to the championship game.
1: Yeah, I think it's time for that. They've only done it what, once, I guess.
3: That was once or twice.
1: Twice. No,
3: they
1: maybe.
3: Made it. They made it under not the guy that replaced Tedford. Not Tedford. What was his name? The guy Mark.
1: Bilotti.
3: No, that was the guy before Kelly. The guy after Kelly got them to the championship.
1: Oh, yeah. I don't remember.
3: I can't remember it either. I can't remember. I'm blanking on him.
1: I can see him. I can't think of his name.
3: He was the OC for a long time, and then Kelly left, and he stepped in for Kelly.
1: I can't remember.
3: I'm going to have to look it up. It's going to drive me crazy.
1: That's fine.
3: Continue, sir.
1: But anyway, the machine has Texas at four, and so did the guys. Georgia is fifth. The guys had Alabama at 20th. The machine has them at nine.
3: How about that?
1: Big difference right there.
3: How much of that is just the perception of Bama under Kalen DeBoer by the human and the machine just saying you got a boatload of talent?
1: They got talent galore, man. Mm-hmm. And they got a couple of coordinators. Now, listen, is it the situation where if you have two quarterbacks, you don't have one quarterback? I still don't know right now. I think Keelan Russell's the guy.
3: They're dying for that kid to take the job.
1: Yeah. I think he's the guy.
3: Take the job.
1: But Austin Mack could be the guy. Mm-hmm. They have Tennessee in there. The machine has Tennessee at number 16, Florida number 18, Missouri number 19, and it has South Carolina at number 20. So a five-spot mm-hmm. difference for the Gamecocks. It also has Clemson in its top 25 at number 24. Clemson did not even make the top 30, if you will, of the guys that voted on this one. Now, again, look, it's June, and I'm mm-hmm. not going to sit here and say this is the end-all, be-all, because, of course, none of this is. Mm-hmm. But there's a couple things. Maybe it's just because I don't want to say recency bias. That's not what I'm going for here, Terry. But in measuring Georgia and Texas, all right, they've played three times in the last 2 years. Georgia's 3-0. Mm-hmm. And in a couple of them, it really wasn't close. Man.
3: No.
1: So I'm going to give Georgia the nod as the best team in the Southeastern Conference. Texas is loaded. But you know what? Texas, you got one final hurdle to clear, and you can't clear it.
3: Can't clear it.
1: So until you do, uh-huh. I'm going to give Georgia the benefit
3: Absolutely.
1: Of the doubt.
3: Absolutely.
1: A&M finds ways to underachieve relative to expectation, but I think that Coach Elko is doing a better job with them, so I'm okay there.
3: I think Elko is the guy to get them more in the direction
1: I think
3: they should be.
1: They've got the machine has Miami at eight. You know, look, we can sit here and do a lot of this, but when it comes to the Gamecocks, and that's where we're going to focus, you're in both of these now, and you're going to be in some others too, but you will be left out of plenty of top 25s. Carolina is going to be solidly in the top 40.
3: Yeah, I think
1: in the preseason,
3: a lot of 20 to 25 range, like you said, a lot of 25 to 35, 40 ish range.
1: I look,
3: there's talent. There is talent on this roster,
1: but it also is
3: there are question marks as well.
1: Yeah, and it comes for a little bit. Look, if you were to ask me how hot Shane Beamer's seat was, I would tell you you probably can't go 4-8, 1-7 again and feel great.
3: I think you have to have a winning record.
1: Yeah, I mean, at least back to the postseason. Right. But
3: and it's how you win and how you lose. And the film guy, Brooks Austin.
1: Yeah, let's hear this.
3: Covers the SEC, and here's his thoughts and his crew's thoughts on Shane Beamer's the temperature of his seat.
0: I have this mental battle, though, every single time we talk about South Carolina and Shane Beamer, because to me, he has a very hot seat going into this year, but there's so many scenarios where I still see South Carolina being like, we'll give it another try. Like, we like Shane. He likes us. He's happy to be here. We'll just keep it going.
4: If Kendall Briles is worth anything, they might have to keep it going. But you lose Lenoris, you lose Dylan Stewart, you probably lose Nick Harbor.
0: Yeah,
4: you lose Jacarius
0: Teach. That's fair.
4: You're going to lose Josiah Thompson. If he can't win this year, he will not win. Not win at South Carolina.
5: Here's why I'm going to put South Carolina and Shane Beamer at number one. Because of the lack of momentum that you will have in the month of late November, early December, where you're going to close out the season at Florida versus Tennessee, at Oklahoma, Texas A&M, at Arkansas, Georgia, at Clemson. If you go 1-5 in that stretch, 2-4, that's an accomplishment. You're going to close out the season in very poor fashion. On top of that, like we just said, you're going to lose all the great players that you had. There's going to be no momentum heading into 2027 for that program. I think Shane Beamer will be
4: fired. With arguably your most talented rosters in two straight years, you're going to go 4-8 and maybe 6-6?
5: Yeah.
4: We can't do that.
5: No.
4: We can't do that, even at South Carolina.
1: That's why going 4-1 in that opening stretch that includes the visit to Tuscaloosa is basically mandatory. They hit on something where I think I might be, and that is Shane is still recruiting well. Now, I don't discount what those guys just said about the current roster and what you're going to lose. Yeah. But I think they feel real good about their quarterback room behind Lenoris. Now, you don't have another Lenoris, but you know what? I'm not sure anybody has a Lenoris. Lenoris seems special. That's why last year hurts so much, because you wasted a year of Lenoris. And you had Lenoris, in my opinion at least, and I know it's a shared opinion, Terry, you had Lenoris looking like a different athlete.
3: Mm-hmm.
1: I mean, Mike Shula, I don't want to say Mike Shula scared him, but you got to be a pocket guy. You got to be a pocket guy. You got to be a pocket guy. You got to be a pocket guy. And he wanted, and because Lenoris is such a good student,
3: he's coachable.
1: He wanted to be a good pocket guy.
3: And he knows he has to be able to do that the next level. So,
1: but,
3: of course,
1: I'm of the mind, as you well know, look, the next level can develop you. This level ain't about development. I mean, it is about development. Don't get me wrong. It is about developing.
3: But not at the sake of winning games.
1: But you're winning. You're here to win.
3: Right. And you're here to do what you can do at your level.
1: And that's why I bang my drum, Terry Ford. That's why I bang my drum, man. Because in AA baseball, if you start throwing a whole bunch, you're trying to learn how to throw a curveball, and all you do is leave them hanging over the plate and they go 400 feet, you know who gives a crap? Nobody.
3: No.
1: Nobody gives a crap. But you know what? When you're trying to thread the needle in college football and you're throwing it to the other guy, you know who cares? Everybody.
3: Right. And this costs people jobs. And
1: not to say Lenoris was throwing picks everywhere, but I mean, that's what I'm saying. If you're trying to develop and you're trying to be something different.
3: Whenever you start talking about the next level, that's a concern, because, again, there's a balance. Your number one job here is to take your players and have them do what they do well.
1: And win.
3: And win games. And if you want to work on the other things, that's fine.
1: Yeah, you're going to win.
3: And like when LSU, remember the whole ridiculous stuff with Harold Perkins, LSU?
1: Yeah.
3: We're going to put him in this spot. Guess we're going to be in the NFL.
1: Yeah.
3: Who the hell cares?
1: Yeah, you got enough NFL dudes.
3: That's like Lenoris Sellers. Well, we want Lenoris. No. Let Lenoris go be Lenoris and what he does best. And you can work on the other
1: things.
3: And
1: you've promised him that you'll help him develop. Right. And that's great. And I'm not saying
3: not
1: development
3: the sake
1: doesn't
3: of
1: matter.
3: Wins, yeah, but you got to go. For the sake of the way he plays.
1: Yeah. And we saw that last year. I do think that there is a nice
3: balance
1: of what you've got to do. But Carolina loves Shane. Shane loves Carolina. Look, again, 4-8, 1-7.
3: I will say this to that point, and we got to get out of here in a second. Real fast, if you go up and down the SEC, a lot of the hot seat guys are gone now because they've been replaced.
1: Yeah.
3: You go through the SEC, obviously, Kalen DeBoer lives on a permanent hot seat in Tuscaloosa.
1: Sure.
3: There's no hot seats anywhere else in this conference but here. There's just not. Everybody else has been replaced.
1: Yeah.
3: Or if they haven't been replaced because
1: they're
3: winning.
1: Doing well enough.
3: So it's not. So just the way the conference plays out, he probably is on the hot seat.
1: Jay or nay on the other side.
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6: 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And we'll be in touch. 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
7: Just like they did in Game 1 of the Eastern Conference Finals, the New York Knicks mounted a comeback and won, this time stealing a game and home court advantage from the San Antonio Spurs. The Spurs were up 14 at one point, but the resilient Knicks once again found a way. Jalen Brunson, who had to leave the game at one point due to a knee injury early in the game, returned to score 30 points, including his own 8-0 run in the fourth quarter. I'm Adam Abdallah.
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0: $400
1: million. Right, building a roster.
0: I just don't. I do. I don't know where that middle ground currently is. And, yes, I do fear for a stop.
1: And I'll say this. Like usual, though, if we do have one, the fans will turn their ire onto the players.
0: Yeah.
1: Especially in this one.
0: Yeah, pretty much.
1: Yeah, this one will look
0: The owners started that cap at 245. And like you and I said, it'll never be that.
1: No.
0: But if they could get one, it'll have to start with a 3.
1: Yeah.
0: If they agree. And even then, I'm not so sure.
1: I think you've had a long work.
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9: A better life with Dr. Sanjay Gupta.
10: Slowly but surely, AI is seeping its way into every corner of our lives. One area perhaps I didn't expect is diet advice. A new study out of Turkey found that chatbots are recommending to teen boys and girls that they restrict their daily calories to dangerously low levels and eat a balance of nutrients that are kind of out of whack. Remember, teenagers are growing, one pediatrician told us. If they aren't getting enough nutrition, it can really stunt their growth on a number of levels. And in extreme cases, it can lead to significant health consequences. Large language models, LLMs, they are designed to agree with you. So if you're looking to lose weight, they're going to push you pretty hard in that direction. They also sometimes don't know how to tell the difference between good information and bad information. And you know who does? Your doctor. I'm Dr. Sanjay Gupta, helping you live a better life.
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1: Do my thing, baby, do my thing. Do my thing, baby, do my thing. Welcome on back. Jalen Brunson was doing his thing last night. BetMGM Tonight, Westwood One Sports. 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
3: Did you know that almost half the vegetables and more than three quarters of the fruit that we eat in this country come from just one state, California? Yeah, it's true. And according to a new report by the Environmental Working Group, a health advocacy organization, a lot of this produce is tainted with PFAS, which are sometimes referred to as forever chemicals. Why? Well, the EPA says pesticides keep America's food supply safe, abundant, and affordable. And of course, these chemicals are used in every state, not just California. Now, if you are worried, though, about how much you're consuming, the best thing to do is to buy organic produce, if and when you can. Organic or not, you should rinse all fruits and vegetables under running water. Don't use any soap. And as one epidemiologist told us, use a brush on sturdier items like carrots, potatoes, and cucumbers. I'm Dr. Sanjay Gupta, helping you live a better life.
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9: You ever wake up in the middle of the night or maybe first thing in the morning and notice drool on your pillow? Unless you're sleeping next to someone who hasn't already seen all your good, bad, and ugly, it's probably not that big a deal and not anything to worry about unless it's something that just started happening recently. When people drool at night, it's often because of a stuffy nose, acid reflux, or being a mouth breather. People who sleep on their stomach or side are more likely to drool than someone who sleeps on their back. But in some cases, drooling at night can be a warning sign of something more serious, like dental issues, sleep apnea, or even early symptoms of Parkinson's disease. If you're at all concerned about this, the best place to start is with an ENT doctor, an ears, nose, and throat doctor. They can recommend a sleep study to possibly get some answers. I'm Dr. Sanjay Gupta, helping you live a better life.